99.5 The River, home to Kevin and Tracy in the morning. Mother's Day, less than a week away. What exactly does mom want for Mother's Day? Well, don't worry, I got the answer for you next.

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With Kevin and Tracy in the morning, it's 99.5 The River. They're calling this the latest credit card scam, and quite honestly, it's scary, all right? They don't even have to touch you, don't have to call you, just ghost tap you, if you will. We're next.

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99.5 The River, home to Kevin and Tracy in the morning. Olivia Rodrigo announcing her tour. I am so excited for her 60 plus dates. Olivia Dean's latest, Drop Dead, is next.

with Kevin and Tracy in the morning. It's 99.5 The River. So my daughter and my son are already asking for new backpacks for school. That's what I would spend that $1,000 towards. School supplies, a backpack, summer camp, it all adds up. It's $1,000 every hour, though, that we're hooking you up with. 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
1: So today, Cinco de Mayo. It is May 5th. I was all about Star Wars yesterday. May the 4th be with you. Honestly, I didn't even think about the fact that today was Cinco de Mayo. Are you going to be celebrating? Hit that talkback mic on iHeartRadio. 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

0: 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And I'm checking the talk back, Mike. There's Cindy. What's up?
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Kicking off another hour of great music lined up back to back for you. 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All right, hang tight, because in just a few minutes, I'll tell you how you could win $1,000 a little later on today. 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

99.5 The River. Coming up, it's the good news of the day. Going to shout out a teen who stepped up to help an elderly woman recently. I'll tell you what happens next.

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I'm Krista, and if you are driving right now, please tell me you're not reading a book. 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

0: 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And what's up, Renee? You going to be celebrating Cinco de Mayo later on?
1: Absolutely. 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

0: 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And it's time for Chris to crack a joke. Hey, what has four wheels and flies? A garbage truck.
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Hey, thank you so much for listening here to the Krista Cooper Show. Love that you've got us on early this morning. 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Good luck.

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0: Good morning. It's Kevin and Tracy, and we'll be assisting your morning cup of coffee and helping to get you up and moving this morning.
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eventually. So if our time is running out, day after day, we'll make the mundane a masterpiece. 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

0: 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Good morning. It's Kevin and Tracy.
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1: 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I could be

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0: 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This is the River Morning Show with Kevin and Tracy. And the best variety of the 80s, 90s, and today on 99.5 The River.

0: 99.5 The River. Good morning. It's Kevin and Tracy. Going to be breezy today. The mix of sun and clouds. The high is going to be 81.
1: My goodness, that sounds very, very nice. Hello there. How are you? Good to have you along. It is 6:06. Thank you for waking up with us. And it is Cinco de Mayo.
0: Yeah, Cinco de Mayo. Got to do
1: 126 million liters of tequila is expected to sell today.
0: Holy smokes. That's a lot of tequila. Yeah.
1: That is a lot of tequila. Give me some tacos. Give me some guac.
0: Burritos.
1: And then we will give it to all of our teachers because it's National Teachers Day today.
0: I know. I saw this because it's National Teachers Week and it's National Teachers Day today. But I saw this cute video from Niskayuna School District where these kids opened up cards and it said, give this to the teacher who inspires you, or give this to the teacher who, I don't know, all these like really, really nice things, like the teacher who motivates you or makes you feel like, you know, you can achieve anything. And so then the students would take that card and go into the teacher's classroom and hand it to them. And it was so cute. I cried.
1: That is so, you know, I love it.
0: Take this to the teacher who you're going to remember for the rest of your life, you know, or the one who is, I don't know, inspired. It was such a sweet little thing that they did. And it was all different grades. It was little kids. It was high schoolers. It was really neat and emotional.
1: I put teachers, I mean, the passionate teachers, into the category of caregivers. Just 100%. The way that they give back. And it's the first thing I want to say is that I think it's just a tragedy that our teachers' salaries aren't higher. I would like to take every single one of you and double your salary right now because you deserve it.
0: It's strange. It's strange.
1: Yeah. But you know, out of that, only according to this research that I have here, only 18% of teachers are dissatisfied with their job, which is
0: Because really I think you teach because it's in your, I mean, of course, like nurses and doctors, there are some people who shouldn't be doing what they're doing. But most of the teachers I know, it's just always been what they've wanted to do. They've always known. It's like in their, it's in them. You know, they're natural born. Some of my daughter's friends, I'm like, that girl's going to be a teacher, you know? It's weird. There are people who are meant to do it. So I feel like the money is second. You know, obviously you got to have money to live, but I don't think that's the main motivation.
1: It's like your calling.
0: Your calling, that's what I was trying to say.
1: And you have to do it. And I think, you know, that all of our kids have that one teacher in their lives and those and you're out there, of course, where you are able to connect with our children better than we are, the parents. There's certain platforms where a child I know will open up more with their teacher, not because mom and dad aren't trusted, but because it's mom and dad. You know, it's like they're a pain in the neck, mom and dad, but I can tell this to my teacher. Or if my teacher tells me this information, I will believe it. But when mom and dad do it, I know more than them. Right. So as parents, a message to you, the teacher. Thank you for connecting with my child. Thank you for guiding them. Thank you for helping me in the journey of raising my child. We can't do it without our teachers. So if you can do something a little extra special for your child's teacher today in all of our wonderful school districts, I mean, you and I, Tracy, we've been to a bunch of them when we've done the broadcast for Payless for the Dress. And we see it on the face of a teacher, how much they care.
0: Yeah. Yeah. You can. You absolutely can.
1: By the way, there are a bunch of teacher specials today, like Chipotle's got them, Buffalo Wild Wings. I'm sure that there's plenty of locations that
0: places do that year round. But I hope teachers take advantage and take the thanks that they deserve.
1: You deserve it. You do deserve it every single day. And just make sure you got your, make sure that teacher ID that you got to use to get into the school. If you stop to get a coffee this morning, have it handy. Have it handy. Benefit you a little bit this morning. Coming up next, sorry, Play-Doh, but there's a new kind of dough that is now running the show.
0: Oh, yeah.
1: And I had no idea it was this ridiculous when you went on a quest for it. I don't know what it was, 2 months ago or something like that. So we'll talk about the world's new...
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0: 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It's Kevin and Tracy. Breezy today with a mix of sun and clouds, high in the low 80s.
1: Well, Brit, we got info, we got dirt, we got tidbits, we got crap on her later on this morning during our tidbits and crap at about 9.
0: More Britney crap. Leave Britney alone.
1: Six 28. Thank you to Star Roofing being the sponsor of our River Morning Show. And as we get into this little portion right here, Tracy, I'd like to present it in such a way.
0: Okay,
1: if I may.
0: Go right ahead.
1: Don't say anything. Just
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0: your lives. As I know, you will do as I say. I have chosen this toy, which has been around for years, but now you will become obsessed because all others like you will want to get their hands on it. You have no control because I have spoken.
1: You are so funny.
0: It shall be.
1: The Nido. I have selected something that has been around for a really long time just to mess with your heads. If you already have one, good for you. If you don't, well, you're screwed.
0: You'll never find one. You'll buy them now on eBay for hundreds of... That's how Lord TikTok
1: Do you know
0: talks,
1: how many Nidos we have? We have a bunch because... Emma was, yeah, I know, I shouldn't say that. People be breaking into our house.
0: Yeah,
1: Emma
0: <I know.
1: laughs> was really into fidget toys for a while, and Nidos are part of it. But and I had gotten them Nidos. They you know, I put them in their stocking because, Santa requested that Santa put them in their stocking.
0: Yeah, of course.
1: Because they were starting to get popular again, and they wanted one, but you could get them. I mean, Barnes & Noble was selling them, Target was selling them. Now they're wiped out. And the ones, if there are any left, apparently they're the ones that nobody really wants. There's a specific style that's really hot.
0: Yeah. Oh, yeah. So the specific styles on eBay for hundreds of dollars, and only the cool TikTok lemmings will get those. The other ones are for the losers.
1: Or the
0: knockoffs. You know what they remind me of? They remind me of like Stretch Armstrong. You know those toys that we had
1: in
0: the 80s?
1: Some of them feel like that. Some of them are a little softer and squishier, but the ones that are really raging right now are more like that Stretch Armstrong tight.
0: Yeah. Yeah.
1: A little bit firm.
0: A little bit more firm, so you got to squeeze it a little bit tougher and stuff. Yep. Release a little bit more stress. It's like a squeeze ball, for crying out loud. It's like a squeeze ball.
1: Isn't it weird that, I mean, these have been around for years.
0: Yeah, yeah, and now all of a sudden you cannot get them. In fact, I think...
1: Lord
0: TikTok has spoken to its lemmings. That's over dramatic. That's over sensationalism right
1: there. Oh, I've never known you to be that way, but
0: occasionally I do. It's occasional. I don't do it often, but I remember when Jack, this, if we can reset the stage, Jack was going to a birthday party, never thought for a moment, I should get a birthday present for the birthday party that I'm going to.
1: And he wanted to get a Nido. No, he never thought. I said, "What do you want?" And he goes, "A Nido." And I was like, "Oh, okay." Because I've bought them several times before.
0: I feel like you were able to find one. Like you could literally find like one of the last ones ever, right?
1: I went to one store where I'd gotten them before. No luck. So then I went to Target. No luck. Then I went to another Target. No luck. I was like, what is going on?
0: But Lord then TikTok has spoken.
1: I was randomly in another Target, someplace where I don't usually go, but... Emma had SAT tutoring over, and they had some. So I immediately FaceTimed Jack, and he's like, "No, those aren't the ones I want." So we thought of something else.
0: So the phase had already started. I thought you caught the last ones before they just went El Bonkos.
1: Else.
0: But yeah. Yeah. So you might just have to go back to Play-Doh because the Nido has been all swooped up.
1: Yeah.
0: Sorry. TikTok. Up next, our River Celebrity Birthday Game. And today, there's actually two separate games.
1: Yes.
0: Because there will be no games on Thursday and Friday. And so game two and game three are today with our special guests.
1: Yeah.
0: And game two is what is...
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0: 99.5 The River. Good morning. It's Kevin and Tracy. This today will be the first of two different games this morning on this Tuesday morning. We're going to air our Tuesday game right now. And then later on in the show, we're going to air the Wednesday game because of Radiothon this week. But we have our guests in the studio from the Finger Paint Group. We have Kelsey and we have Alex from the Bonadio Group. Both participating as celebrity bartenders in the Shaken and Stirred event coming up May 14th at Saratoga National. Good morning, ladies.
1: Whoop, whoop.
0: All right. Game one went to Alex with the help of Tracy. Game two, who will it go to? Tracy's helping Kelsey. Let's go. Yeah.
1: Woo. Here we go.
0: Celebrity birthday game for Tuesday, May 5th. I'll describe a celebrity. The first one who gets a point. If you're closest to the age, you get a point. Get the age exactly right, and you will get 3 points. Here we go with our first name, first clue. Hip-hop R&B singer, songwriter.
1: Hip-hop. Bruno Mars. Is he hip-hop? He's more
2: jazzy.
1: J-Lo. Hip-hop. Why am I blanking?
0: Shares the same last name as Snoopy's owner.
3: James Brown, we just,
1: Chris Brown. Chris Brown. Yeah. Oh,
0: Chris
1: who said
0: Brown.
1: It? Who said it? Alex. Somebody said it. Good, nice job.
0: Alex
1: nice.
0: Said Chris Brown. She gets a point for Chris Brown. That's who it is. And Alex earns the right to play or pass.
1: Nice job.
3: I want to play it.
0: Okay.
3: I'm going to go 35.
0: Over to you, Kelsey.
2: I'm going to go 37.
0: 37. And Chris Brown is...
4: You are correct.
1: Ooh. Somebody's
0: Give
1: got it.
0: Give it to Kelsey. Yes. 37.
1: Wow.
0: Chris Brown.
1: Wow.
2: Let's go.
0: Well,
1: 35
0: well
1: was a good guess.
0: You. That's a nice three-pointer, job. So Kelsey leads 3-1. Here we go. Second name.
2: We're back.
0: Mega pop singer.
2: Taylor Swift.
1: Lady Gaga.
2: Beyonce.
1: Justin Bieber. Olivia Rodrigo.
0: Uses just one name.
2: Beyonce.
1: Madonna.
2: Adele. Sia.
0: Adele.
1: Which one?
0: Who said Adele?
1: Who said Adele?
0: Who said Adele?
2: I think Kelsey did.
0: I heard Adele. Right. I couldn't tell who said it, though. Adele was said.
1: Good job,
0: Kelsey,
1: ladies.
0: Getting the point for Adele. Now you get to play your pass.
2: I'm going to play.
0: Page. Okay.
2: And I'm going to go 42.
0: Okay.
1: Alex is thinking.
3: That's a good one.
0: Okay.
3: I think she's on the dot. 41.
0: Goes down one. Adele is 38.
1: Ooh,
0: so that point goes.
1: Smart
0: to Alex.
1: Going down one, Alex.
0: Nice. Got a close
1: You guys
0: game.
1: Are doing really well.
0: It's 4-2 in favor of Kelsey. Third name and final name. Handsome British actor.
1: Jason Statham. He's my heartthrob.
2: I don't know if I know any British actors.
1: Idris Elba.
0: Okay. If you are familiar with Stranger Things, he shares the first name as Vecna.
1: Oh, what? First name as Vecna? I can't remember.
3: I don't know.
0: Well, he was also Superman and Enola Holmes' brother, Sherlock.
1: Oh, not Henry Cavill. Oh, what's his name?
0: It is Henry Cavill.
1: Cavill.
0: I knew, Tracy was going to say Cavill. But that's the correct name.
1: Tomato,
0: Henry
1: tomato.
0: Cavill.
2: I couldn't get Timothy Chalamet out of my head.
3: He's not British either. Maybe he should be.
1: He looks like he should be. Though.
2: Chalamet's
0: he
2: British.
0: Like he exactly. should be. Chalamet. All right. So this is where we're at for this game. Kelsey leads 5-2, which means, Alex, if you get Henry Cavill's, now you got me questioning it.
1: Cavill.
0: If you get his name, age exactly right, you'll tie the game. But Kelsey, you get to decide, play or pass.
2: Pass.
0: 44. Kelsey goes down one, and Henry Cavill, 43. The both of you very close. Kelsey with the point. Kelsey,
1: you guys are good.
0: Nice.
1: You guys are doing really well.
2: We're locked in.
0: And I love this. This bartending series has been very close. We have a tie week
1: I know.
0: Once again.
1: I know. Our first 2 weeks came down to a tie-breaking game five, yeah. So we may be heading in that direction again.
0: We could be, and Tracy will move back over and help out Alex in our next game. And make sure you tune in later this morning around 8 o'clock because the Wednesday game will be played coming up then.
1: Yes.
0: That is this version of our Celebrity Birthday Game, sponsored by Exit 9 Wine and Liquor Warehouse.
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0: 99.5 The River. It's Kevin and Tracy. Breezy with a mix of sun and clouds today. Your high is going to be about 81.
1: Wow, that's impressive. It's 6:50, and you know, we started the show and completely butchered the name of today's holiday. Fortunately, our friend Ray
0: from Castleton
1: reached out, and he said that the name of today's holiday is actually Tracy's favorite holiday,
0: Cinco de Mayo. Yes, down with the mayo.
1: The mayo, sink that mayo. I know. So we apologize for getting anyone confused that this was, you know, the day to go and enjoy a tequila, margarita, some tacos, some burritos, check in with Chipotle to see if they've got any great offers, when in fact you can walk in and start knocking mayo bottles right off the shelves.
0: Let's do it.
1: Film it, put it on the almighty TikTok, and then Tracy
0: and
1: will see
0: it, me.
1: And she will celebrate with you. Tag Tracy so you can properly celebrate. But also, I have the celebratory Cinco de Mayo song.
2: I said, hey, yo, hey, yo.
0: Hey, yo.
2: I really, really love mayo.
0: Well, I'm glad the rooster interrupted that song. Thank you, Rooster.
1: Of course the rooster's going to interrupt in the middle of Cinco de Mayo Day. Not going to let that the abomination continue. But the early rooster gets the Belmont tickets.
0: Yeah, that's the early... It's like the early bird gets the worm. The early rooster gets the Belmont. I see what you did there. It's a surprise pop-up prize.
1: That's a surprise. Neither Tracy nor I saw that coming. Nope. We were just trying to absorb and get into the
0: But the rooster's my
1: emotional...
0: friend, and that Love Mayo song was not working for us.
1: I was trying to get into the emotional message of the song when that stupid rooster crowed. But anyway, that's not stupid for you. Now you got the opportunity to go to the final Belmont Stakes at Saratoga. Holy cow, we got 3 years. Year number three about to happen in early June. How'd you like to go on Saturday, June 6th? Get yourself some passes to go to the Belmont Stakes. Sound pretty awesome?
0: I think it sounds really awesome for someone. So are we going to do ninth caller?
1: Well, it's June 6th. I mean, don't offend the date.
0: My apologies. Yeah. My apologies. Let's do the sixth caller right now.
1: Pair
0: tickets to Belmont.
1: All you have to do is sing along.
0: No, you don't. You don't. You really don't.
1: Yes, you do.
0: Let me give the phone number.
1: Let them sing.
0: Caller number six is going to Belmont, 518-783. I'm gonna mute it. Oh, I can't.
1: You can, unless you turn me off. Just give that number and we'll tell them to shut up. Here we go.
0: 518-783-0995.
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1: Go.
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0: 99.5 The River. It is Kevin and Tracy. Going to be a mix of sun and clouds today. A little bit of sun peeking out right now. Breezy. Your high about 81.
1: Oh, Olivia Dean, play at a cafe near us somewhere for a nice intimate show. That would be so good.
0: She's coming to the area. Because I know a friend of mine's going. I don't think she's coming to the capital region, but maybe downstate. I don't know.
1: Olivia Dean is a perfect palace. Proctor's the egg show. Where she'd be perfect. Like, no disrespect her. Like, if she can fill up a stadium, that would be great. But I feel like her show would be more appreciated and enjoyed in a smaller, more intimate setting.
0: Yeah, me too. Do you remember Aaron Neville?
1: The name, yeah. His music, though, I'm not super familiar with.
0: A friend of mine won tickets on the radio to see him in a small, intimate setting, and she asked me to go, and it was fantastic.
1: So many can be like that instead of the big loud setting. 7:10, by the way. And a quick congrats to Kim from Clifton Park. She won our pop-up prize earlier. Turns out that Kim is lukewarm for mayo. We had to ask.
0: She was willing to sing the mayo song, though, but I put the kibosh on that.
1: She was going to get all into it.
0: Not necessary.
1: And Tracy shut her down. So sorry about that, Kim, but you enjoy your Belmont tickets, okay? I love silly lists like this and hope you're
0: yeah, this
1: cool
0: is clever. I like this.
1: What are the top 10 box office hits of all time? Not based on the amount of money that they made, but based on the amount of money that they could make adjusted for inflation.
0: Yeah, this is very clever. Very clever. Mm-hmm. And it is, this is the true top 10 box office. The movies that potentially brought in the most money.
1: So the question is, how would it have been figured out? So you take the film for the year it came out and the amount of money it made, and then you simply take the amount of money it made and multiply by what the average cost of a ticket is today.
0: Yes. There you go.
1: So that's how it's done.
0: So if it was a $2 ticket in the 30s, now it's a whatever.
1: I don't know, $15 ticket, $20 ticket, depending on the theater you're
0: seeing. So you base it that way. Yeah, it makes sense. But that is a true measurement, because it's the person, not how much money they paid. It's the people.
1: Right.
0: How many people went to see it, right?
1: Yeah. It essentially becomes more about how many individual tickets were sold versus how much money
0: it made. So these
1: are
0: like the top selling movies of all time.
1: Essentially. And I think number 10 is surprising, and it's the oldest film on this list. 1937, Snow White and the Seven Dwarves is the 10th highest grossing film of all time, once you factor in inflation. $1.02 billion.
0: Wow.
1: Snowy and those dwarves.
0: Number nine. Probably if it were returned to theaters, this would go up, because as far as scary movies go, The Exorcist was
1: number one on most
0: epic.
1: People's lists. Yeah, most
0: 1973 that came out, by the way, and if adjusted for inflation, it would have made $1.04 billion.
1: Billion. Eight goes to Dr. Zhivago from 1965. Never saw it.
0: Oh, so good. Dr. Zhivago's good. Oh, seven. Love. Still watch it. Jaws.
1: Jaws.
0: We're going to need a bigger boat
1: on this list. It's one of the most quotable movies ever. 1975. Now, Jaws today, if you took Jaws and showed it to our kids,
0: they would probably
1: laugh at it. They'd be like, are you kidding me? I'm scared of sharks, but this thing is the fakest looking thing I've ever seen. But I mean,
0: there's still suspense in it, though.
1: Certainly there is. Yeah. I mean, Jaws is a classic no matter which way you cut it. It feels dated. But it would have made $1.2 billion in today's box office realm.
0: Yeah.
1: And we'll stop here at number six. This is the only one on the list that Tracy isn't sure whether or not she's seen.
0: I've probably seen parts of it, but I don't know. I'd have to look at who's in it and stuff to recall whether I've actually seen it. The Ten Commandments came out in 1956. That's number six. And if it were today, it would have made $1.3 billion.
1: That's quite a penny. We'll pause here. We'll get the top five for you next. Let's see. One, two, I've seen three out of the top five. Tracy's seen all five. The most modern film comes from 1997, and the oldest film on the list, 1939.
0: Yeah.
1: So what do you think they are?
0: Oh, I love that. See if you can come up with it.
1: And what do you think number one will be? You'll find out next.
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0: 99.5 The River. It's Kevin and Tracy. Expect a mix of sun and clouds today. Breezy. The high about 81.
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1: Danielle, if you want it, I'll send it right over to you. You guys can use that in your next ad.
0: Speaking of ads, you can see theirs on their Facebook page. It is way more clever, adorable, and effective than what he just did right there.
1: I worked for 25 minutes on that. I don't appreciate that. My goodness. We'll have competing commercials for the same great business. We're picking back up here with the top 10 U.S. box office movies all time, adjusted for inflation. Number 10 was Hi-Ho! A really bad movie, by the way. Bad movie.
0: Snow White and the Seven Dwarfs.
1: It's the 1937 version. Thank goodness Rach didn't want to watch that one much when she was a kid.
0: Cinderella was far superior, I agree. But Snow White and Seven Dwarfs wasn't bad. Number 9.
1: Oh, no, it was terrible.
0: Totally shifting gears. Number 9 is The Exorcist.
1: Not many similarities between the two.
0: Nah.
1: 8, Dr. Zhivago. Number 7, Jaws. And number 6, The Ten Commandments.
0: These would be the top grossing adjusted for inflation.
1: Right. So The Ten Commandments, you adjust for inflation, it came out in 1956. $1.3 billion if it came out today, based on the ticket sales.
0: Which is tied with number 5, which came out
1: number
0: in 1997.
1: Five.
0: It is the Here newest
1: it
0: film.
1: Is. Which you have to do if you go to the Titanic Immersive Exhibit
0: That's
1: in Schenectady.
0: Lying.
1: You have to do that.
0: I know. So nerdy.
1: Required.
0: Titanic, yeah. Would have also grossed $1.3 billion.
1: Titanic itself, by itself on its own, grossed close to that. And adjusting for inflation since 1997 is not a humongous adjustment. Tickets were still pretty pricey back in the late 90s.
0: Not like Snow White, which came out in 37.
1: Yeah, right. All right, at number 4.
0: Oh, my all-time favorites. Mm. Oh, E.T., Phone Home. Oh, my God, The Extraterrestrial. That also would have been $1.3 billion adjusted for inflation.
1: That came out in 1982. So, yes, ticket prices quite a bit cheaper back in the early 80s versus the late 90s. So that's the second Steven Spielberg entry on the list.
0: Yeah, guy knows
1: for
0: a thing or two,
1: loud.
0: Huh?
1: At number 3, 1965, one of Tracy's faves, right?
0: The Hills Are Alive. No, it's not one of my favorites. Mm-mm. No, I haven't seen it. It's too long for me. I haven't seen
1: too long, and why do I get the heat for Godfather?
0: I saw it because this is a musical, and that is like a like that

0: the completely different genres.
1: And I do think Sound of Music is 4 hours.
0: I didn't see the Sound of Music until way late in life. I had heard so much about it. So, and I enjoyed it when I saw it. I thought it was long. And then I saw it once more with Emma. She really likes it. And then we saw it at Proctor's, which I really enjoyed the live show.
1: Yes,
0: with the Girl Scouts.
1: I agree. That was really good, the Proctor show.
0: Yeah.
1: At number two, well, how convenient is this based on what yesterday was? Remember, Tracy, all right, we worked really hard on this. So if you want to do a repeat performance from yesterday,
0: my throat's
1: you ready?
0: Still sore from yesterday, but okay, I'm going to try.
1: Let's do this one.
0: Here we go.

0: That does hurt the throat.
1: Yeah, I'm not going to be able to talk the rest of the show.
0: But that was good.
1: Star Wars, really good. Number two.
0: On the list. That's not a big surprise, I don't think, for anyone. The original, the OG, Star Wars A New Hope, 1977 version, that would have made $1.7 billion today. Now, remember, that movie has been re-released, I think, at least twice in full theatrical release to aid to it. Yes, it did.
1: But it still didn't make it to number one. We're going back to the 30s.
0: Yeah, and here it is.
2: Frankly, my dear, I don't give a damn.
0: Come back. Come back. Turn around.
1: Vivian Lee. As God is my witness, I will never be hungry again.
0: Gone with the Wind, your number one highest grossing film of all time at $1.9 billion based on ticket sales from 1939.
1: Have you seen it? I saw it once, way late in life. Like, not when, I had heard about it my entire life, but I don't think I saw it until I was in, like, my 20s or 30s. So
0: I don't know. Would I be
1: bored? It's worth a watch. I'm very sad that Casablanca's not on this list.
0: It's not on the... Well, I mean, now...
1: But E.T. made it
0: list,
1: up there, so...
0: This list does not reflect whether or not the movie was good. It simply reflects how many tickets
1: were purchased.
0: But I thought
1: more people were into Casablanca than...
0: Is that all your... all-time favorite?
1: That is all my all-time favorite, yes. Talk about quotes. Yeah,
0: I heard it wasn't very good.
1: Shut up. Shut up.
0: The shut up was funny, but the look she gave me was even better. Coming up next, holy cow, could you imagine being a cop and doing this on your daily patrol? It's to our fine police officers, your day might be coming when this happens. Coming up next.
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0: 99.5 The River. It's Kevin and Tracy.
1: Well, like it or not, they're here and in some places taken over. Like California, they have robo-taxis. I know they're popping up in other locations. I think like Phoenix, Miami is starting to do them a little bit. And some of the other, Chicago, I believe.
0: They've been featured in a couple shows I watch. Like these, you know, hello, thank you for joining me. Please fasten your seatbelts. There's nobody in the driver's seat. You know, like, oh.
1: Gosh, that's so futuristic. That's, do you remember the very first time that you used a cell phone and you had to call someone to tell them that you're using a cell phone?
0: Yeah.
1: Yeah, this is going to be the same thing.
0: I'm on my phone. Yeah.
1: Yeah.
0: I'm in the car.
1: Can you believe it? And now you're going to be like, I'm in a taxi and there's no driver. We are really into the future now. Now, but keep in mind, every one of these movies that features the driverless cars, usually the future is very bleak. It's some type of apocalyptic future movie, and the driverless cars are like part of the whole thing.
0: Pristine. And then taken over.
1: Yeah, right. The Stephen King Christine robo-taxis, because they're not following the laws.
0: Yeah. So, so this pertains to any police officers out there. So there was a rule that you can only give traffic citations to actually human beings. But now, these robo-taxis, this has changed. This has changed.
1: Yeah. It's a new rule from DMV. Cops can now issue notices of non-compliance whenever a robot car blows through a red light. That's comforting to know. Or cuts off a pedestrian. Even more comforting to know.
0: Yeah.
1: I thought that these self-driving cars were supposed to be a little bit safer when, in fact, they're nearly hitting pedestrians.
0: I am so confused. Why do we even have robo-taxis if you can't keep them from running red lights? Isn't that the whole point? Like, program it so that it doesn't do this stuff? Is there somebody with a joystick sitting in a room?
1: Like, this is the concern, yeah. So it's not actually a police officer pulling the robo-car over and then saying, all right, let me see your license and registration there, robo-cop.
0: It's a non-compliance notice that they send.
1: Yeah, it gets sent directly to the car company. They've got to respond within 72 hours. Too many robo-tickets, and California could actually pull its permit. But let's go back to that. Like, if your robo-cars aren't following the street rules, how does that make them any safer? It makes them actually more dangerous. And I get the fact that a robot car won't fall asleep at the wheel, won't drive drunk. But if it can't simply stop at a red light...
0: Or stop for a pedestrian, it's going to be running people over. All these robo-cars are doing is eliminating human jobs.
1: Yeah, it's kind of scary knowing that they've it's got to be flawless before it's okay.
0: So stupid. So stupid.
1: Give them all tickets. Give them all a ticket.
0: I sound like an old lady, don't I?
1: I know. Boy, do we sound old. We're Irish. Oh,
0: what are these robot cars?
1: Cruise control in a car.
0: My grandson drove a taxi for 15 years. He never ran a red light once.
1: You make a really good sounding old person.
0: I do. It's because I am really an old person.
1: Not that old. All right, coming up for us next, River Celebrity Birthday Game, but it's not the same one that played earlier today.
0: No,
1: it's game three.
0: Yeah, we're packing it in.
1: We are. Two today, two tomorrow, because Radiothon starts on Thursday. So our bartender series continues next with game three of this week.
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0: 99.5 The River. Good morning, Kevin and Tracy. Back with you for our River Celebrity Birthday Game. This is the second game of the day, but it's a different game. Once again, we have River Cares for Kids Radiothon this week, so no games will be on Thursday and Friday, but we do have your Wednesday game right now with Kelsey from the Finger Paint Group. Good morning again, Kelsey.
1: Hello, how are you?
0: Wonderful. You got a win in our previous game this morning, tying the week against Alex from the Bonadio Group. Alex, time to rally. You got Tracy as your help for this game. You ready to go?
1: I'm ready to go. Let's do it.
0: All right. Celebrity bartenders here for the Shaken and Stirred event at Saratoga National for UPH. 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Tracy, what was the website?
1: ProctorsCollaborative.org.
0: Thank you very much. Game three, here we go. Yeah. Celebrity birthday game for technically Wednesday, May 6th. I'll describe a celebrity. The first one who gets a point. Get closest to the age, get a point. Get the age exactly right, and you will get 3 points. Here we go with our first name, first clue. A-list actor whose big career boost came from a medical drama.
1: Noah Wiley. Oh. George Clooney.
2: Grey's Anatomy, what's his name?
0: George Clooney is correct, Tracy getting Alex.
1: That was points. ER. It's not Grey's Anatomy. Jeffrey Dean Morgan.
2: Thinking, yeah, Dr. McSteamy or whoever.
0: Oh, well, that would be
3: Patrick Dempsey.
0: Yeah. Yep. I mean, which also would have been a correct answer, so that was a great guess. Yeah. But it is George Clooney, and Alex, you have the right to play or pass.
1: Pass.
2: Alex. I'm going my dad's age because my mom always obsesses over George Clooney being like my dad, which is shout out to my dad. And sorry for exposing this, but 70.
0: 70 for George Clooney. All right. All right.
1: I'm going to go 71. What up?
0: 71. George Clooney is turning 65.
1: Oh.
0: And
1: we aged him up.
0: I'm sorry.
1: Yeah.
0: So Kelsey, sorry, George. Kelsey guessed 70, right?
1: Yes.
0: Yeah. Okay, so that's a point for Kelsey. Tied at one. Second name, former politician.
1: Al Gore.
2: Obama.
1: Joe Biden. Well, yeah, kind of still. John Kerry.
0: European.
1: Margaret Thatcher. She alive? Wait,
2: no.
4: the guy from Canada.
1: Wait, you're
0: his last name is the same as the Blank Witch Project.
2: Blair.
1: Tony Blair.
0: Tony Blair.
1: You know, he was in my mind, and I couldn't. That's why I said Margaret Thatcher, because they had the same position. I was like...
0: former Prime Minister of
1: Prime Minister,
0: of,
1: right? Right. So Margaret Thatcher was former Prime Minister, right?
0: Yes.
1: Okay.
0: Yes,
1: all right.
0: She was. And Alex receives the Tony Blair point from Tracy. So, Alex, what do you say? Tony Blair, play or pass?
4: I'm going to pass.
0: Okay.
1: This is hard. This is so hard.
2: Yeah, I don't know. Politicians in my mind are like old, so I'm going to go. Like
1: ours are.
2: Ours are, yeah. Exactly. I don't know. So England, let's go 62.
1: France, right. Not so much. He's pretty young.
4: I'm going to go 68.
0: 68. And Tony Blair. 73.
1: Oh, all right.
0: To Alex. 3-1 lead as we go to our final name.
1: Tony Blair, 73.
0: And this person was born on May 9th. Legendary musician, pop singer.
1: Jimi Hendrix. Oh, he's dead.
2: Bruce Springsteen.
1: Axl Rose. legendary.
0: Two first names.
1: I'm blanking.
2: I have no idea.
4: There's nothing in my mind right now.
0: Didn't start the fire.
1: Billy Joel. Holy smoke. All three of us said it.
0: I think that was that's a gonna three-way be a push. Tie.
1: Yeah.
0: That
1: yeah.
0: is a push. Three-way
1: we couldn't
0: tie.
1: Even check the replay on that. Yeah. There's no way.
0: I just heard three ladies saying Billy Joel simultaneously is what I heard.
1: One
0: right
1: of
0: there.
1: My all-time faves. Sorry, Billy, that I didn't say your name. Sweet.
0: What happens now with this is because it's a push, you will both give a guess at Billy Joel's age at the same time. Alex, you have a 3-1 lead, which means Kelsey, only if you get his name, his age exactly right, do you have a chance to win and take a 2-1 lead on the week. So here we go. Billy Joel in 3, 2, 1.
2: 69
1: for Kelsey.
4: 70.
1: 74. 70
0: for Alex.
1: I think Alex,
0: Billy Joel will be turning.
1: He's up there.
0: 77, yeah. And that point goes to Alex. And it stays true to form that whichever team Tracy is assisting is winning. And I believe
1: honestly,
0: that
1: could have gone
0: every game last week.
1: No, it could. I think these ladies, they're getting names.
0: They're getting names. They're playing well. And Kelsey receives the advantage tomorrow's game. Now Alex leads the week 2-1. Alex from the Bonadio Group and Kelsey from the Fingerpaint Group in Saratoga. 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

0: 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It's Kevin and Tracy.
1: Good morning. How are you? It's 8:14, and we are less than 48 hours away from the start of the 2026 River Cares for Kids Radiothon. And I can't find the words to say how shockingly fast it's Radiothon again.
0: I know. I was thinking about this yesterday, like, how has it been a year? I was thinking about all the folks we're going to see, mm-hmm. and it's just like, what? In a blink of an eye, it went by. It just...
1: Yeah, it's quite an experience, too, because realistically, the folks that we see there, we see the girls that that work for the Children's Hospital and organize it, Leanne and Kate and Logan and Hillary. We see them a little bit throughout the year, a couple of meetings.
0: Here and there.
1: But for the most part, it's just for those 2 days. Our Radiothon coach, Jim Luttrell, he'll be there. I see him twice for 2 days out of the year.
0: Love him.
1: But it becomes like a family. Like, we're all in this fighting for the same thing, to help raise money for these sick kids. And then we get to see the families, some new faces, some old faces. And it's
0: like
1: really
0: a family reunion.
1: It's such an incredible experience. And a lot of the donors that we have, I know our friend Robert O'Donnell will be coming by.
0: Oh,
1: the Yeti Man,
0: yes,
1: coming by,
0: yes,
1: at the
0: he's
1: end
0: already
1: of Radiothon.
0: Teasing, he's already teasing about his donation. So nice what he does every year with his Expedition Yeti. And he raises
1: yeah,
0: money and hands us a check every year. We're going to see like a lot of return sponsors and talk to a lot of the same nurses and doctors, and it's just, I don't know, it is. It's like a family reunion, and it's all for the best cause, because we get to help out this incredible institution that we're so fortunate to have in our backyard. And everyone who donates, their money stays right here. So
1: it's
0: extra special.
1: You literally become a hero. You really do. I hope that that's the number one thing that you recognize. It's an opportunity to become a hero, and a hero in the best kind. Like, a true hero is one that doesn't need the recognition to be glamorized. It isn't doing it for that. You're doing it to be there to be a protector, an angel, a helper, to get these sick children better. And when you make a donation to the Children's Hospital, you are doing exactly that. A child that could be, unbeknownst to you, could be a neighbor down the road from you, could be someone that goes to your child's
0: school.
1: Someone
0: in your family.
1: That falls ill. It could be someone in your family.
0: You never know when you're going to need the hospital.
1: Obviously, we don't have to get too in-depth right here today, because we're going to be spending a lot of time doing that on Thursday and Friday.
0: Yes, we are.
1: Please join the journey. And be a part of all the miracles. It starts at 6 a.m. on Thursday morning. Coming up for us, I'll tell you, pretty sure Tracy and I know one that we can add to this list. Something about jobs that seem fun, but .. We'll get more into that in a couple minutes. It's 99.5.

0: 99.5 The River. It is Kevin and Tracy. Going to be a mix of sun and clouds today. Breezy, your high about 81.
1: 827, and sometimes on the surface of it, it seems like, boy, that would be a dream job, a fun job. You don't have to work job. Oh, you got that where you leave at 10 o'clock in the morning job. Reddit has posted the question, what looks like an incredibly fun job from the outside, but it's actually a soul-crushing nightmare?
0: soul-crushing nightmare. It does say a nightmare. He added in the soul-crushing. But, yeah, a lot of times, I mean, our jobs are not, it's not a nightmare. But
1: no.
0: I get a lot, like when I tell people what I do, oh, that seems like fun, or, you know, like, they think you're just like kind of talking all morning, hanging out.
1: Yeah, just hanging out and
0: there's
1: chat.
0: So much more to it. There's so much more. It's a job, really, people.
1: Yeah, just like everything. Radio morning show host. Yes, yes, it is very fun, but there is a lot.
0: It's a lot of demands. A lot of, you know, the hours. The extra work outside of the show. It's a lot. It's a lot. Love our jobs, but not as light and breezy as one may think.
1: Around 2,700 responses came pouring in on this thread. And while I didn't actually see a morning show host pop up, there were some others on here, like a park ranger.
0: Park ranger.
1: You're out in the park and you're playing with animals all day. Not so much the case. Managing public self-destructive behaviors, which would be just awful. There's poaching. There's plant and wildlife damage. Things that are just going to make you infuriated. And then there's forest fires.
0: Yeah. How about being a flight attendant? I feel like anyone who just traveled a lot when they were younger at some point was like, that might be a fun job. In fact, Emma said it when we were going to and from Greece, and I said, you're basically like a waitress dealing with people. This says layovers are cool, but you have to get to the layover first. You really see how inconsiderate, nasty, sexist, intentionally ignorant, oblivious, entitled, and selfish people can be.
1: I feel really bad for flight attendants because they really have to deal with such jerks on a flight. And I feel most

0: bad for them when there's some type of thing with the plane and you're not landing when you're supposed to. And people are blaming the, getting mad at the flight attendant. Like, they have no control over this. Please be respect. You know, like I try to be as polite to its flight attendant as I possibly can. Mm-hmm. And I think most people are, but then you take the five people on a plane filled with 175 passengers, and that's just going to make it a disaster for the poor flight attendant having to deal with these five idiots.
1: Yep. Yeah, running a restaurant on here, you never get a day off. I have several friends who run restaurants, and this is 100% true. There is no such thing as a day off.
0: Unless you're one
1: because
0: of our
1: even
0: friends,
1: when the restaurant is closed, you are working.
0: I know.
1: Unless you're one of our friends.
0: I say that's true, but with the exception of one of our dear friends.
1: I know who you're thinking about. Yeah, so, you know.
0: Another one is actually a veterinarian, and I know a lot of the inside scoops from that. And I mean, sure, it's a profession you're in because you love animals. But boy, oh boy, horrible owners, neglected pets, labor costs, the spiraling. There's so much involved in that. And then top of the line is you have to deal with the horrible owners. And that's some of the toughest things that I personally have seen and heard about in the past. And it's just, it's unfortunate. Yeah. So veterinarians are very, very tough and thankless job, like all these that we're talking about.
1: I want to add this one because it's a full-time food writer. And this is what this person said. You know, you have the dream job. You basically just get paid to eat. That's the way people look at it. Well, eating out all the time was incredibly exhausting. My health suffered. I drank too much. Media people are egotistical and horrible. And I hated the stress that came with being a critic. Yeah. We think the critics are horrible, but I never really thought about what they think about the media, right?
0: Yeah, absolutely. My goodness. So if you have your dream job, which is not exactly the dream job, maybe one that we overlooked, you can always let us know by using the TalkBack mic on our free iHeartRadio app. And just that little red microphone button and send us your message. Coming up for us next, according to 35,000.
1: Wow.
0: This is a sample size that Tracy can get down with. This came out as number one.
1: As the most trusted grocery store.
0: That seems sus to me.
1: I'll tell you which one it is.
0: Next.
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0: Colby Calais on 99.5 The River. It's Kevin and Tracy. Haven't heard that one in a while.
1: Good morning. 8:47. Very happy that you're here. Are you one of the 35,000 shoppers that said this?
0: Because
1: This is surprising to me. A little surprised.
0: Like, yeah, what's it based on?
1: Different things. Customer service, just affordability, convenience.
0: Which grocery store people trust most? This is nationwide, obviously.
1: Right, right. So our friends from Market 32 don't factor into this. They're not a nationwide grocery store.
0: Exactly. And I feel like if they did, they would be at the top of the list.
1: Right up there.
0: But, yeah, let's talk about this. So, this is based on, let's see, what makes them trustworthy?
1: Well, again, it's the different categories. Customer service, affordability, convenience.
0: Oh, there
1: but
0: we
1: I
0: go.
1: Don't understand where the word, really where the word trust
0: yeah,
1: is.
0: Yeah, I know. Like, this is confusing me.
1: This
0: customer
1: is the
0: service.
1: Store.
0: Okay. Yeah.
1: I trust
0: affordability,
1: them
0: affordability, affordable pricing.
1: Do you know who's always got my, hey, Tracy. Next time you go to get your produce, you need to get some chips and some beef. Do you want to know who I trust?
0: Who's that they're going to have chips and beef?
1: You know who's got my back always? Walmart.
0: Walmart.
1: They got your back.
0: Yeah. Walmart leading the pack with 12 awards across categories like customer service, affordability, convenience. Close behind was Aldi.
1: Aldi.
0: They racked up.
1: Yeah, I don't like them.
0: I've been in there maybe twice.
1: Yeah,
0: eight regional wins.
1: Can you really trust a grocery store that makes you pay and locks up their grocery carts?
0: Oh, wait a second.
1: Okay.
0: You get it back.
1: Europe does that.
0: Every single grocery store in Europe does that. You put the coin in, at least in Portugal and in France.
1: How's that established trust?
0: Well,
1: This is a conversation about trust.
0: It's brilliant. No carts left in the parking lot dinging up your cars and stuff. People want their money back, so they got to return the cart. It's brilliant.
1: All right.
0: But anyway, aside from that, I'm not buying it.
1: I think it says they don't trust you.
0: Nothing's gonna sway me from my Market 32 and Price Chopper. I'm sorry.
1: So sorry about that. I mean, Trader Joe's, I would throw out there. I'm not sure why they're not on. Maybe because they're annoying with their eensy teensy weeny little parking lots. That's super frustrating.
0: Kroger showed up on this list. I've heard a lot about Kroger. I can't say I've ever been in one.
1: Kroger's a good grocery store. Yep. I feel like they've got good prices. And again, I'm not like...
0: It's culty, though. Like with Trader Joe's, Kroger. It's culty.
1: No. Aldi's more culty than Kroger. Trader Joe's isn't culty.
0: Yes, it is. Oh, come on.
1: They have low prices.
0: Oh, my God. Trader Joe's. There was a committee in this region to get one here years ago. People are crazy about it. It's culty.
1: If not paying a lot is part of a cult, because I could buy the exact same list at Trader Joe's.
0: Well, it doesn't matter why they joined the cult. I'm just saying that. It's culty.
1: I think you and Aldi
0: I'm
1: and
0: sorry.
1: You pay for your carts.
0: My loyalty lies in another area, so I'm just gonna
1: Hey, we're simply talking national here. I mean, obviously, I love Market 32 and the Price Choppers as well, but they don't charge you for carts. Price Chopper, you just walk up, you just grab your cart, and you go about the store.
0: And I got to tell you though, it's never a problem
1: like,
0: to return your cart
1: with them?
0: Because there's a lot of those cart return places too. So
1: yeah.
0: I don't know. I have my loyalties. I love going into Market 32.
1: I still think
0: it's an
1: funny
0: experience.
1: To say, like, you see that grocery store over there? Don't go in. I don't trust him. That's what I find funny. Trust. It's all about the trust. You know, like you trust your doctor. You trust your lawyer, your accountant.
0: I think this is kind of like I can trust the prices will be affordable. I can trust I'm going to be treated nicely as a customer.
1: That I won't have to pay to use a grocery cart.
0: But I don't know. I get a little worried sometimes when I go into the Walmart.
1: Well, that speaks volumes right there. Trust is the last thing that I have. Coming up next, you can trust that there's going to be a keyword that will give you the opportunity to win $1,000 and then go on a grocery shopping spree.
0: And any place you want.
1: How about that for a sensational segue? And you'll have a few extra pennies to pay for your push-around cart, but don't worry, you'll get it back at the end, all right? Got that first keyword of the morning for you next.
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0: 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It's Kevin and Tracy.
1: Good morning. It is 9:13. Tracy, I saw this meme on the FB right here. Real quick. You only get one, so choose wisely. Ready?
2: Yep.
1: Bazooka bubblegum. Bubblicious. Bubble Yum. Wrigley's Spearmint Gum. Dentine. Freshen Up. Fruit Stripe. Or Chiclets.
2: Oof. I don't know if I remember what a lot of those taste like.
1: Oh, I go Bubble Yum all day.
2: I'm so boring. I'm going with the Wrigley Spearmint. Chiclets are right up there though, because they're peppermint, and I prefer peppermint over spearmint. So maybe the chiclets.
1: But you know,
2: because I put a whole bunch of them in my mouth.
1: And then pretend they're your teeth.
2: You put one chiclet in, and it runs out of flavor really quickly. So you pop another one in to freshen it up, and then another one.
1: You keep going. Yeah, out of the out of all those, Freshen Up, Fruit Stripe, and Chiclets lose their flavor in about 12 seconds.
2: Yeah. What's Freshen Up?
1: Bazooka. What was Freshen Up?
2: Bazooka. Out of the sugary ones, I would. What was the first one on the list? Bazooka.
1: Bazooka.
2: Yeah, Bazooka over the Bubble Yum. And
1: Bubblicious.
2: And Bubblicious. Bazooka.
1: I like Bubble Yum the best. I felt like that would have the flavor the longest. But actually,
2: that's such a great name, Bubble Yum.
1: Bazooka, that was tough because the piece of gum was like you're chewing on a rock. It was so
2: hard. I kind of liked that harder consistency, and then you soften it up in your mouth.
1: You soften it up after working at it for a little while. Bazooka. But I think Wrigley's Spearmint Gum probably kept the flavor the longest out of all of them.
2: Yeah, and good. That one I'll still chew sometimes because my husband's the spearmint gum chewer, and so that's where I'm going to get it. But the Wrigley's, I like the Wrigley's.
1: Pop the Wrigley's in, start sneezing in the car. It was proven. It was finally proven.
2: Oh, by the way, Emma sneezed yesterday when I gave her a piece of gum, and she just looked at me and she went, like, oh, yep. Hello.
1: Hello, of course.
2: Oh, that wasn't a sneeze. That was a rooster.
1: No. That was a rooster. It wasn't bubblegum either. Rooster bubblegum. No, the rooster crowing for your Belmont tickets. It's the surprise pop-up prize.
2: Yes, it is. It is time for another pair of tickets to Belmont.
1: These will be for Saturday, June 6th. Belmont itself, the final running at Saratoga Racecourse. We had it for 3 years. This is kind of like a bonus year. Wednesday, June 3rd through Sunday, June 7th. And we'll get your tickets there for Saturday, June 6th itself. So if you want to go, well, I think that once again, be our sixth caller, right?
2: Yeah, in honor of June 6th, caller number 6 right now, going to Belmont, 518-783-0995.

0: 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It's Kevin and Tracy. Going to be breezy today. Mix of sun and clouds. Your high 81.
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0: Where are we starting today?
1: Begin with the Fox TV show Going Dutch. It's with Dennis Leary, a comedy. Canceled after two seasons.
0: Yeah.
1: So sorry if you were a fan of that show. Oh, the Pussycat Dolls. I was obsessed with them for a while.
0: Oh, they scrapped most of their North American reunion tour this year.
1: Yeah.
0: But they'll still perform in select international shows. I wonder why.
1: Oh, okay. Hmm. Well, they don't. Maybe they don't like us. The Night Agent on Netflix. Have you ever seen? I remember I saw season
0: Emma
1: one.
0: Emma and I started watching it, and we abandoned it in the middle of the first season because we didn't like the romantic involvement, and it just got cheesy, and we were like, yeah, we're done.
1: We thought season one was a lot of fun. I didn't think that the main character in it is a great actor. Sorry, sir.
0: No,
1: I don't
0: he's
1: know
0: not.
1: Your name. But season two, we're like, oh, season two, Night Agent, gave it a try. Like, thought it was
0: so probably no surprise that it's ending with its fourth season. Oh, no, Brittany. Yeah. Brittany.
1: So Brittany had a DUI, and she was acting wacky and appearing intoxicated. Well, she pled guilty to reckless driving charges stemming from this March incident, and she was found to be in possession of several different kinds of prescription drugs.
0: Mm. So she's going to have to see a psychiatrist twice a month now. She's agreed to random searches of her vehicle. She'll also have to pay a $571 fine.
1: Whew.
0: Wow.
1: That is going to be the hardest part of this entire
0: thing. And remain on probation for 12 months. I'm sure it's going to be hard for her to scrape up $571.
1: $571?
0: Hey, no mention of her losing her license.
1: Like, where did they come up with that fine? You know what, Brittany? Since you've had ordinarily I would have stopped at 570, but this time $571.
0: You're gonna pay the extra buck because you were extra bad.
1: Star Wars ain't going anywhere anytime soon. I'll tell you that right now. How about 33 billion minutes of Star Wars programming viewed on the streaming platforms?
0: That doesn't surprise me.
1: 33 billion minutes.
0: People are really into it, and they can watch that over and over and over again. So, not surprising.
1: And it doesn't end there. Like, Disney Plus has a whole bunch of different shows. It's mm-hmm. The Andor, the Mandalorian series. There's a couple of other ones on there as well. So people still love Star Wars. Yesterday alone, 10.6 million hours was viewed all across Star Wars Media Day yesterday.
0: Wow.
1: 10 million hours.
0: Yeah.
1: And here's the last one. Did you see this picture,
0: Tracy? I did not.
1: You got to take a look at it.
0: I'm going to click on the link here.
1: Is it going to take you? I hope it does. There's this Devil Wears Prada 2. It appears
0: oh, I see
1: as
0: it.
1: Though-

0: Oh, it's an AI meme. And that's when I first looked, when I first glanced, I'm like, yeah, that's some bad AI right there.
1: But it's not AI generated at all. A human created this.
0: The picture is, it's a picture of Miranda Priestly from Devil Wears Prada 2, aka Meryl Streep, and she's like working at a fast food place, and the main question you get is, would you like fries with that? Well, this says, would you like some lies with that?
1: It's a painting, right?
0: Yes.
1: Wow.
0: It's a human painted picture of Meryl Streep, and it looks pretty fantastic if that was a human painting.
1: Dang. Yeah, it's really good. It's really good.
0: It was, isn't it though?
1: Just Google it if you want to see it. It's her. I can't believe that's a painting.
0: It's totally
1: People
0: her.
1: Are so it stinking looks, talented.
0: So it's funny how it looks like either a bad AI or a fantastic painting. Isn't that funny how it could be bad and fantastic and almost simultaneously?
1: Yeah, exactly. So it's fantastic.
0: Oh, yeah, I forgot we have one other one here. Remember, I think it was earlier in the week or last week, we talked about Jodie Sweetin from Full House and her residual checks that she was getting. She gets nothing. She actually got a check for 1 cent.
1: Mm-hmm. Oh,
0: not
1: boy,
0: quite the
1: not
0: same
1: the
0: for the
1: case.
0: Friends cast.
1: Holy moly. Our favorite person, Kev, Lisa Kudrow, reveals that she has earned $20 million a year in residuals.
0: Unbelievable.
1: Holy my.
0: 22
1: there's rich
0: years
1: and there's
0: after.
1: Rich.
0: She
1: I'm putting this in the crap
0: again.
1: Category.
0: That is definite crap to end on. They're still getting $20 million a year. 22 years after the show. Good for them. But yeah, by golly, that is definitely some crap.
2: Kevin and Tracy's Entertainment Tidbits and Crap.
0: We'll wrap up the show now.
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0: everything that you guys do. When I'm in a bad mood, I just crank up the tunes and the bad mood is gone and my day is all bright and sunny once again.
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0: 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Going to be a mix of sun and clouds today. Breezy, your high 81.
1: 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And we get one step closer to our River Cares for Kids Radiothon. 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
0: Yeah. 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Jinx.
1: Jinx. And it's actually something good to do ahead of time, because you do get wrapped up in your day. You might be listening intently to the stories, but you got a meeting to run to, and you're like, I'll make sure I donate at the end of the day. We get done with day one. You haven't donated. You get done with day two, and you're like, oh my gosh, I never donated. So do it early. And then sit back and relax Thursday and Friday, and you listen to all the incredible stories on how you know you are helping to save lives. Tomorrow, we'll give you a couple more opportunities to grab some Belmont tickets. I think people are excited about the final season of Belmont.
0: Yeah, last chance to see it in Saratoga. Their new home is all their former home is all fixed up. So back to, is it called Elmont?
1: It's Elmont.
0: Yeah.
1: Belmont is in Elmont. It almost seems to me like they should have just called the track Elmont instead of Belmont.
0: I know. Well,
1: either that or the town Belmont. Maybe the town is called Belmont, and then, you know, when it says you go into a town and it says now entering the town of Rotterdam, now entering the town of Skodak, and the B was just someone painted over it, or it just looked like it said Elmont. So maybe it really is Belmont.
0: I'm just sitting here thinking about how cool it is that Saratoga had this opportunity to host Belmont, the last leg of the Triple Crown, right? But also, you know, let's not forget, if you don't already know this, that the trainer of Golden
1: Tempo.
0: I think it's Golden Tempo, who just won the Kentucky Derby, is from Saratoga.
1: That's pretty awesome right there.
0: So, of course, we get Belmont.
1: Maybe a Golden Tempo will be in
0: That would Belmont. Be so cool.
1: Because there is always the quest to win the Triple Crown, which has only been done once or twice, if that.
0: But so how Preakness cool is next. For that trainer, right? If yeah, that's the case.
1: I feel like really after hosting Belmont for the last 2 years and then this year, you would have figured everybody would have said, Saratoga's way better. Sorry, Elmont. Sorry. You're very nice. We like you, but Saratoga's cooler.
0: Yeah, we've been over there broadcasting the last couple of years, and it just seems like it was supposed to be there all along.
1: And there's just a magical feel at Saratoga Racecourse. Yeah. It's just, even it if is. You don't even go to wager on the horses, there's just this magic feel of being there that resonates through childhood and everything. And so it's a very cool place. It's the summer place to be, from what I heard.
0: Right.
1: That's what I heard. Yeah, that's what I heard. We'll give you a couple more chances tomorrow to go to Belmont. And for Kevin and Tracy, all that's left on this Tuesday morning is...
0: Ciao for now.
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1: It is just past 10 o'clock. We're going to hear from Olivia Dean and the Goo Goo Dolls, Maroon 5, Journey, Taylor Swift, and here's Tears for Fears.

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1: Sabrina Carpenter is next. We'll also hear from No Doubt, Alex Warren, The Cutting Crew, and Ella Langley. Here's Duran Duran.

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1: So for your Tuesday, we've got Miles Smith coming up, Green Day and Chapel Roan, Pat Benatar and Olivia Dean. 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
1: I'm Jenny James. With The Devil Wears Prada 2 doing so well in the theaters, no surprise that people are starting to ask, could there be a possible third film? Well, Meryl Streep, Anne Hathaway, and Emily Blunt said yes, but it would take one thing, a great script. And then they thought about it and said the full core cast, those three plus Stanley Tucci, all had to say yes. I wonder what the next plot would be.
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to the top, I've been out of shape, thinking out of the box, I'm an astronaut. I blasted off the planet, rock to cause catastrophe, and it matters more because I had it. Now I had, I thought about wreaking havoc on an opposition, kind of shocking, they want a static with precision, I'm automatic, quarterback, I ain't talking second, pack it up, I don't panic, batter.

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The civil authorities have issued a child abduction emergency for all of Vermont beginning at 2:02 p.m. and ending at 3:02 p.m. Test Amber Alert notification. This is a test. This is a test. No action is required. This is a test of the Vermont Amber Alert system.

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I'm Teddy James. 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

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With Bob Hauer, Cinco de Mayo. 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

0: everything that you guys do. When I'm in a bad mood, I just crank up the tunes and the bad mood is gone and my day is all bright and sunny once again.
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0: 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All right, TIL, today I learned. I think you should learn something new every single day. Yeah, today I learned a giraffe's tongue. Giraffe's tongue is about 20 inches long, and it's black. You ever wanted to know why it's black? Well, it's black because being something that it is, they want to prevent sunburn while eating leaves. So that's why it's black. That's a fact.
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With Bob Howard coming up on 5 o'clock, you're on your ride home with another chance to win $1,000. That grand you can spend on your bills, your gas, maybe toward your vacation that's coming.

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Hey, what's going on? It's Michelle Faye checking in on this Tuesday night. Third Eye Blind is on. 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